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0: comfortable on the field, so the referee's going to bring play to a halt.
1: But one thing to point out, just from a tactical standpoint, we knew that Sweden were going to play in their 3-4-1-2. But it actually looks like Tunisia has shifted their formation to kind of mirror that in some ways. They're playing with five in the back, and then across that midfield, it's their captain, Skiri, who's playing as the anchor, with Hannibal on one side of him, Kadir on the opposite side of him, and then you see the two strikers, Elias Saad and Anis Slimani, playing higher up the pitch to give them an outlet in transition moments.
0: We're going to find Isak Hien anchoring that back three for Sweden. Victor Lindelof taking route one, trying to find Isak. He might be able to get a touch here. Parried away initially. It's Victor Jokeren.

0: Hannibal 23, Anis Slimane 25. Those three are really the tip of the spear in the attacking third. And then you've got a 24-year-old center back in Omar Rekik, who's paired up with Montasar Talbi. So some of that defensive nous and experience that we saw in 2022 has since departed. Goodmanson. Jokeres lining it up. Looking for a layoff. Finds it in Ayari. And we're just on the doorstep of the hydration break. But instead it's going to be a foul against Sweden. And now we'll have the cooling break. And so far, Sweden generating the majority of the chances and have generated the one goal thus far. Yassine Ayari, born to a Tunisian father with an absolute wonder strike. And he got things going inside in the first 10 minutes. We'll be back in a few minutes here from Estadio Monterrey.
1: Elon Musk is official.
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0: Well, these hydration breaks have a way of breaking up the respective halves and potentially giving a chance to the team that's trailing for an opportunity to gather their composure, Mo. And you and I were just talking. Tunisia certainly needed that.
10: But I hope that hydration break talk included some words of encouragement for Tunisia to go out there and play. So far, they've just set up defensively and haven't tried to be the aggressor. They've only tried to play in transition. It's been very lethargic in the way that they try to press. When Sweden played the ball wide, instead of doubling down, they're slow to get pressure to the ball. They're allowing service in the box. Just want to see them play with a little bit more edge to their game and take some risks. Get them dangerous players on the ball.
0: Just one official shot on target so far for Tunisia.
10: And I say that, Tyler, because we all know the significance of this game. After seeing Japan and the Netherlands tie 2-2 in the game earlier today, 3 points in this game puts you top of the table. And for these two sides, if they try to navigate this group and hopefully qualify for the knockout rounds, 3 points from this game goes a tremendous way in making that a reality.
0: And what a spectacle that was earlier today at Jerry's World between Japan and Netherlands, a game that started out perhaps a little sluggish in the first half, but boy, did it kick off in the second.

0: sack directing traffic. And Lindelof. Antalata's Isak Hiu. A few times that Sweden have not been able to connect a rather simple pass up this right-hand side. And while there are obviously the big money names on this Sweden roster, Jokeres, Alexander Isak, Yasin Ayari, some of the role players still playing at a very high level across Europe, particularly in the Bundesliga as well as Serie A. And some words being exchanged between Benjamin Nygren and Hannibal.
1: You see the two number 10s dueling and having a little bit of a fisticuffs here. It's just a little afters there from Nygren that gets Hannibal frustrated, but Hannibal, he's got to keep his head and not lose his cool. Listen, although they're 2-0 down and they haven't had a ton of chances in the final third, one goal from Tunisia opens this game right back up. So can they find that one moment of brilliance? Elias Saad, he's looked like the most likely, some individual quality to create a chance.
0: Hannibal almost had a foot to it. Saad took it off of his, and Tunisia showing their teeth just a little bit. And that was a bit of a hospital ball from Hannibal, and now him and Jan Valeri exchanging words. Here's the long throw-in from Tunisia. Came in relatively flat. We'll have a second chance at it. Valeri. And Hannibal. Looks at a dangerous cross. It's an excellent ball and a great goal. And it's the youngster Omar Nekic who pulls Tunisia right back into this game.
1: We just talked about Hannibal. Can you keep your head and provide that moment of quality for your side? And as this long throw gets recycled, keep an eye on number 4. Can they do just enough to stay onside? And when that ball gets delivered in, and what a ball it is, Hannibal finally beats the first man and puts the ball into a dangerous area. Now it's just a little glancing header. There's enough power on the ball that all Rekic has to do is just redirect it. See, the keeper's gone and cheated to the near post, and just any kind of redirection gets him flat-footed. And we talked about one goal gets your side right back into this game, and hopefully that gives the crowd some encouragement and Tunisia to go on there and find a second.
0: It's a first international goal for Omar Nekic, only earning his 7th cap tonight. And Tunisia, having been on their heels for the majority of this game so far, right back into the game and have swung the momentum pendulum back in their favor. And coming up, the Visa halftime show on FS1. Pete and the gang will discuss what we've seen so far in the first 45 minutes. And I have a feeling that the conversation, as well as the highlight package, has gotten a lot different.
1: The timing of that goal is special as well. 43rd minute. It felt like so much control in this first half from Sweden. The dominant side, the better chances being created, the freedom to go and express themselves.
0: Jokeres.
1: Oh, Isak's going to be frustrated on that play.
0: And he's got palms up in the air asking, yeah, why didn't his service come in?
1: It should have came to him twice. Nygren, instead of playing that ball to Jokeres, he could have picked out Isak. And then if Jokeres picks his head up, as soon as that ball gets played into the channel for him, it's a one-touch ball across the 18, or excuse me, just across the penalty area, and you're going to gamble and bet that Isak's going to beat his man to that.
0: So Gabriel Gudmundsson comes all the way over from the other side of the field, and we've got a flag up on the near side. And Gudmundsson stepped over the line.
1: It's funny because he did the same thing on the opposite side. Didn't get called for that one this time.
0: The one strike rule.
1: Yeah. So now Tunisia, they don't want halftime to come. They want to try to use this momentum to go and find a second one. So they have a couple more minutes of stoppage time in this first half.
0: Four minutes at the minimum added on here at Estadio Monterrey. And what looked like a dominant Swedish first half has now been painted a totally different color with a shade of Tunisian red. Hannibal with the assist. Omar Rekik in his seventh cap, earning his first international goal. And I have to be careful here for the Tunisians. Obviously a lot of momentum and confidence after that goal, and all that hard work would be for naught if they were to give up the third goal right before the halftime whistle. Really high line here for the Tunisians on this set piece for Sweden. Plenty of room to dump this in. Too close to the keeper. And Shamak able to handle it.
2: Give it to him.
0: And he wants to go quickly for Elias Sam. But Gudmundsson has it lined up. Hannibal. Good vision of Einstein. And here comes Tunisia again.
2: Oh.
0: Valeri. Still numbers forward, and now Tunisia knocking on the door of an equalizer. Scooped over the top. Lindelof is able to track it. And that's a poor header from the skipper, Elias Skiri. And a man of his quality expected to be much better in that situation.
1: Quality, experience, all of the above. Where the captain's arm, man for your side, just never checked his shoulder to see if he had pressure.
0: Did get bailed out though, as Sweden give possession right back. Great little up back through, but he has it covered. And it's amazing how one goal can just completely change the mood. Sabri Lavushi getting a stern talking to from the referee. And the fourth official, Juan Calderon of Costa Rica, trying to settle down the manager for the side that's trying to get back into this game before the halftime whistle. Skiri. Hannibal. That's Barbalshin, who's down just on the edge of the penalty area. And limping to get back into position. Isak got a touch to it. Benhamida needed to be sure there, as Isak would have been in. And that's going to do it for the first half. And entertaining to say the least. Sweden dominant and certainly looked the part in the opening 35 minutes or so. Yasin Ayari with one of the goals of the tournament so far. And then it was a second from Alexander Isak, but not before Tunisia could get back into the game thanks to a first international goal from Omar Rekik. Pina the Gang will break it down back in the studio.
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4: Welcome into iHeartRadio's coverage of the 2026 FIFA World Cup. Anderson Hurst, Pete Fewing, Steve Zakuani with you today. We're in our last game of a quadruple header here on a Sunday evening at day five of the World Cup. Sweden's up 2-1 at halftime over Tunisia. You got Ayari in the seventh minute on a goalkeeping mistake, kind of pouncing on that one. Alexander Isak with a great individual effort in the 30th minute. But then Rekic with a great glancing header at the near post. Coach always talking about that near post run. It kind of gets Tunisia back in the game in the 43rd minute. Let's get to the first half recap. 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Coach, what are your thoughts on that first half?
5: Well, I thought the first half was great for Sweden up until they gave up the goal, right? It's a terrific start. You could feel the 2-0. You think, okay, this is over. We're in cruise control. It's what we talked about before the game, Stevie, of Sweden. Sweden wanted to get that 2-0 lead, right? Get one, get two,
4: right,
5: and then continue on. But you give up a goal right before the half. The U.S. in preparation for the World Cup against Senegal, same thing. They're up 2-0. They give away a ball.
4: Yes.
5: A little casual on the 50-yard line against Senegal, and Amari's got it in the back of the net 8 seconds later. You just want to close out the half. That's a very valuable learning lesson. Good ball played in, very good header, but could you get a little tighter? And actually, there was a size difference, right?
4: Yeah.
5: And so if you're tighter with the size difference, it caroms off your head and goes over. So disappointed. Sweden's going to walk in a little bit, not dejected, but a little, you know, concerned, whereas their opponent is going to walk into this game going, okay, here we go.
6: Yeah. Yeah, I think Sweden have needlessly made this complicated more than it should be. They were extremely dominant. They were playing well. We're not playing down to competition at all. I would say both Sweden goals from Tunisia were bad goals to give up.
4: Okay.
6: If you got to question the goalkeeper there a little bit. But then, you know, goals change games. And Tunisia scoring at that point, right before halftime. Now, I think both locker rooms, the entire halftime speeches are now different dynamic. For Sweden, it's about, hey, we need to go out there and really find ourselves again and get another goal and put this game out of reach. And for Tunisia, it's how long can we keep it 2-1? Because we've shown we can score. We just got to try and nick one more and maybe we get a point out of this.
4: Yeah, it seems like Sweden, with all the dominance, they've been a little open at the back, coach. They've left opportunities for a Tunisia team that hasn't shown a lot of intent to attack on that side.
5: Yeah, and if you look at the three goals, Tunisia's goal was the best of the
4: right.
5: three. Right? And the goalkeeper, when you said that, Stevie, the poor goalkeeper.
4: Yeah.
5: Does he make a change at halftime? Because the first one, he kind of came off his line, was hesitant, knocked the ball down. They get a shot, it gets blocked, comes back out, and he's frozen.
4: Yeah.
5: And goes through his hands, a tough... If I'm that kid's mother, I feel terrible for my son. You know what I mean? I feel bad for his mom having to watch, because he's a good goalkeeper, right? But then the second one, he just didn't get his hands on it enough, and he could have parried that away. Just that momentary lapse at the exact wrong moment. So, but Tunisia's goal was very good, and so you're right. Tunisia says, "Hey," and if you bring as a coach, you say you don't throw the goalkeeper under the bus, but you say, look, our goal was better than theirs. You can just leave it at that.
4: Yeah.
5: Everybody else knows what that means. So let's go out and tie this thing back up.
4: Yeah, it's one of those, Steve, where I don't know. For me, conceding at the end of the game is the worst feeling because that, you know, changes the result instantly. But conceding at the end of the first half is probably a close number two for me because you're close to kind of just cruising to the first half, 2-0 going into the going into the halftime break, and you feel like you have it basically won at that point. But now it's all of a sudden a game.
6: Yeah, Sweden goes in at 2-0. They start thinking about, you know, at the 65th minute, which subs can we make? Who can we keep fresh for the next game? You start thinking this changes it because one, Tunisia now is going to be extremely confident.
4: Yes,
6: and as you said, they did get chances too. This wasn't exactly completely one-sided. Sweden were more dominant and they were better too.
4: Yes.
6: But when you scored, you've got the momentum now. You get in at halftime, you regroup. And for Sweden, they're going to come out second half and they're going to try to find that next goal, the killer goal, the cushion goal. And for Tunisia, it's going to be a case of, can we keep it tight for as long as we can? And then as long as it's 2-1, we have a chance from a set piece, from a counter-attack, from getting it behind to level this game and actually leave here with a result.
5: This is going to test the resolve of each team.
4: Yeah.
5: What are you made of, right? Can you rise up and tie it up? Can you rise up and hold them off?
4: Yeah, I'm interested to see what three-time national champion head coach Pete Fewing has to say, what his message would be to each locker room at the halftime. We'll get our keys to the second half. Coming up next, you're listening to the FIFA World Cup on iHeartRadio.
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0: Well, a seemingly comfortable Sweden were minutes away from going into the halftime up 2-0, but Tunisia finds a way to kind of get one back. So it's 2-1 at halftime between these two teams in, Group F, with the other two teams playing earlier today, in Japan and Netherlands sharing the points. So right now, as it stands, Sweden stands atop of Group F, but it has been far from a convincing victory, so to speak, or convincing performance, I should say, so to speak, for Sweden. Let's get into our second half keys to the match, brought to you by Fox One. 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Three-time national champion head coach Pete Fewing is with me. Former number one overall pick in MLS, Steve Zakuani, is also with me. Coach, what's your message to halftime on the Sweden side of things?
1: Well, you gave me a moment to think about it. You read the locker room, right? If I'm Graham Potter, I look at this group and I kind of get after him a little bit. Yeah. You're better than this. Yeah. This is not us, right? You are a talented group, and we have just given them a little gift. And so we need to go out in the second half. I would light a little bit of a fire under them. They're mature enough to handle that, and I think you kind of hold them accountable, and you could even pull out some names, and you say, test this goalkeeper. He's shaky, right? So continue to take your shots on him, because if they don't make a change, he's nervous right now. So, and then if I'm Tunisia's coach, I'm saying, hey, let's pick this up. We just got ourselves back in a good position. Yeah. We tie it up and then see where it goes.
2: Yeah, no, I agree with you. I think for Tunisia, it doesn't change much from their pregame message. Sure. I think you're actually even maybe a bit more encouraged. You've seen what Sweden can do. And I think you say, okay, they're decent, but they'll give you chances. They'll give you space going the other way. And as long as we're clinical and we opportunistic in some ways, we can find time to score as well. So I think so Tunisia going 2-1 down at halftime, 20, 25 minutes into that, it could have been worse. You probably thought maybe we lose 3-0, whatever the case may be. So they're in a good position, I think, for Tunisia at 2-1. It's better than what they would have expected after 20 minutes of the game. And it's all to fight for second half, for both teams, all to fight for.
0: Yeah, Coach, you mentioned something that I didn't even think about with the two seemingly goalkeeper errors that Tunisia has given up. Do you think about making a change at this point? It all depends on what you have behind Shamak in goal, and he's obviously been the number one leading up to this tournament. They've kind of gotten used to him behind them in his style of play and stuff like that. But in other sports like hockey, you see where...
1: Nick Saban.
0: Yes.
1: Halftime of the final.
0: You make a change, and it kind of lights, not just with the goalkeeper in and of itself, but it lights a fire underneath everyone else around and being like, hey, we got to defend a little bit better too. It's not just on the goalkeeper. Like, I'm just curious on your thoughts behind
1: that. You really have to know your team very, very well, and because you're crushing someone and probably removing him as the starter for a game or two after this. So it's a very high risk decision, and but you're right. It would certainly send a message to the rest of the players.
2: I think you got to be careful just because you don't want to lose the locker room.
1: That's right.
2: You want to say, hey, I think it's stronger if the coach goes in there, puts his arm around him and says, we've got your back. You know, we know you'll make a big save when we need you. And that gives him confidence. Yeah. I think you don't want to lose him in the first half of the tournament.
1: That's good coaching. Yeah.
0: That's coach saying to the player, good. That's good coaching. That's excellent.
1: We don't have all the answers.
0: That's good coaching.
1: Ask my players. They'll be the first to tell you.
0: Second half predictions.
1: What did I say? 2-1 before the game?
0: Sticks this way?
1: There's more goals in this game.
2: I think Sweden does pull away.
0: Okay.
2: I think they pull away. Yeah.
0: Okay. All right. I think it stays 2-1 late on. Maybe Tunisia gets a late one to tie it up. A little interesting there. We got the second half coming for you. It's the last game of the day here on day 4 of the FIFA World Cup. All of our coverage on the iHeartRadio. Of course, you can hear all of the games on the iHeartRadio app. We'll talk to you after the game. Second half coming up between Sweden and Tunisia after a 2-1 first half. Talk to you after the game.
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9: Thought that his side were in full control, but then that set-piece goal scored by Omar Ekik certainly changed the tone of what was going to be probably a rather positive halftime talk. Sweden scored the first two. Tunisia getting back into the game. And oddly enough, Tunisia actually did have 51% of the possession during the first half, although Sweden at times were baiting them into that as the second half officially underway. Here in Monterrey, Mexico, again, if there is a winner of this game, they will go atop Group F at the end of the first match day in this particular group. Japan and Netherlands playing to a fantastic 2-2 draw earlier today in Dallas. And right now it would be Sweden garnering all 3 points. And Mo, let's start with Tunisia getting themselves back into the game, at times threatening, but for the most part looked rather stagnant and out of place. But now you've got your goal, you've got your confidence in scoring just your second goal in the past two World Cups.
10: Well, you heard Mikel talking at halftime. Why'd you wait so long? But now that you did get that goal, start this game, start this second half on that with that same kind of momentum, playing positive, taking some risk when you get into the final third, being more daring, winning more duels higher up the pitch, taking players on 1v1, because after that goal in the 43rd minute, we just saw a whole shift in the approach from Tunisia. Now, I'm not saying you throw complete caution to the wind early on, but you know you can play this game and you have enough pieces, especially in the attacking phase, to go and cause some problems against this Swedish back line.
9: And for Graham Potter in Sweden?
10: For Graham Potter in Sweden, he'll be looking at that saying, we had so much control, and maybe that was almost to a fault because they could have scored a third goal. They played with a lot of composure and they were a little bit relaxed because there was so little pressure on the ball. So he'll be telling his team, listen, you conceded that goal before half, you saw it out after that, go and get the third goal. Go and get the third goal and put this game back in our terms and put us in a position to get 3 points.
9: And Tunisia yet again picking up right where they left off at the end of the first half with possession, Sweden them, allowing them to do so and trying to utilize the two-striker system that Graham Potter has implemented just for the second time since he took over back in October. Goodmanson taken down. And it will be a free kick for Sweden. And of course, the only reason Graham Potter wasn't able to use this particular system in his first several games was because of an injury-marred season for Alexander Isak, who's one of the two goal scorers for Sweden tonight. As Jan Valeri has gone into a couple of challenges already tonight in rather aggressive fashion, and he's certainly going to be on the list of referee Alan Perez as somebody who might be worthy of a yellow card for persistent infringement.
11: Christian!
12: Hey!
9: says play on. Mode is telegraphing that pass, allow Sweden to break it up for a moment. Here come the Tunisians again. Hannibal. Shots for a handball from Ronnie Kadir, the 32-year-old originally from Stuttgart, Germany. Tunisia have never advanced past the group stage in this tournament. They were the first ever African side to win a game at the World Cup when they beat Mexico back in 1978. African football certainly having a moment. Morocco becoming the first African nation to qualify for a semifinal in this competition back in 2022, earning a hard-fought point against Brazil at MetLife Stadium, New Jersey, New York Stadium. And 24 hours ago.
10: Coincidentally, that game that you're referencing, 1978, was the last time that Tunisia won an opening game as well, opening day game as well.
9: An awkward ball for the Sweden back line. It's these second balls that they're picking up that are dangerous as Hannibal floats it that might find its way in. And Christopher Nordfeldt really needed to be sure-handed there.
10: I mean, that's an audacious attempt from Hannibal. I don't mind it, though. Keep Nordfeldt all this in goal.
9: That was a shot?
10: Yeah. Why not? Why not? But it's interesting, the pressing from Tunisia so far in the second half. Hannibal has been more adventurous, kind of playing higher up. At first, in the first half, he was playing alongside Kadira and Skiri in midfield. But on a couple of occasions, it seems like they want to press the three. Ooh.
9: That's a mistake along the back line, and it's Isak who picks it up and got his wires crossed with Victor Gyökeres. The flags didn't come up over on the far side, but Gyökeres was peeling back to get the cutback from Alexander Isak, and he thought that he was making a run straight into the six-yard box.
10: Now, where's the offside? Oh, there it is. Okay. So Isak was originally offside. But this is where you're talking about. Just get their wires crossed. Isak thinks that Gyökeres is going to gamble at that near post, and here's that shot that you're saying is no way a shot. You're probably right. Trying to clip it to the far post.
9: QR code on the screen to vote for the Michelob Ultra Superior Player of the Match, but at the rate at which things are going, you're probably going to have to wait a few more minutes to see exactly how this is going to unfold. Victor Gyökeres, Alexander Isak, Hannibal all making strong cases at the moment. Saad dances away around the first challenge, and eventually it is going to be a foul call against Sweden. And a decent set-piece opportunity in the heart of midfield.
10: Well, in addition to Hannibal for Tunisia, I've been really impressed with Elias Saad. There he is on the ball. This time he's dropping deeper. In the first half, he was playing more as a number nine, higher up the pitch, occupying the center backs. But with Hannibal pushing higher up the pitch, it's a clear foul. It gives him some freedom to go and find space in between the lines. Did a good job there, drawing contact and a set piece for his side.
9: Well, Tunisia have already scored tonight from a recycle off of a set piece. Can they unlock the Swedish defense yet again from a dead ball situation? Assist tonight, standing over it. The way that he's lining up, he might have a goal on goal. He will hit it, and it's always rising in the end. Not a fan of that?
10: It's a wasted effort, come on. If it hits the target, if it forces a save, yeah, it looks good. But in that scenario, you've gotten all your guys forward.
9: Trying to channel his inner David Luiz.
10: Yeah. Well, looks like he channeled it in Tyler Terrence there.
9: Oh, come on. It would have been 3 feet lower than that. Still would have blazed it over the bar, but just a little bit lower.
10: But this is what I'm talking about. You see Hannibal there in the middle of your screen. pushing higher up. So now their shape looks like, Tunisia's shape looks more like a 5-2-1-3 with Hannibal playing as a true number 10. And here he is pushing high up the pitch to force a long ball.
9: Strong header from Abdi. Arhanchun went down in a heat, and it might be a head injury, so that means the referee should stop the game, but he allows play to unfold. Jokeres running straight at the back line. It's Victor Jokeres, and a tremendous block in front. It falls for Isak. Trying to turn the corner, and he does well, and now the offside flag is going to come up. And it looks like we're going to have our first yellow card of the evening as Yao Perez jogging over towards Rani Kadira. And it will be the younger brother of Sami Kadira and World Cup winner with Germany who picks up the yellow card.
10: It's for this late challenge. It's always going to be a yellow card. Referee does the right thing to allow the advantage there for Jokeres.
9: Kadira just earning his fourth cap tonight for Tunisia. 32-year-old when he was younger. In his teenage years, was representing the German youth national team. Made the switch not too long ago. And has really helped to anchor this midfield for Sami Lamouchi alongside Elias Skiri. Misjudges the bounce, and then Elias Saad did just enough to be able to win a corner. And Tunisia here and there are finding some ways to give Sweden some problems.
10: It's a better start to the second half for Tunisia. More aggressive, being sharp. I mean, it's simple little throwing, but you just play it quickly and you catch Sweden flat-footed. Now you have a set-piece corner kick opportunity. Hannibal is getting this crowd on their feet now.
9: And there are a fair amount of neutrals here at the stadium on today, and they're starting to believe in this Tunisian side. In swinger for the Burnley man. And that was Talbot who's trying to get ahead to it. Ends up popping back out. On a ball, shaping one in. Isak,
10: what a
9: beautiful first touch for Victor Jokeres, and he's getting on his horse trying to get involved in the attack. Jokeres will keep it. Isak trying to hold his run. He should be offside. Referee will let it unfold for a moment. And it is going to be offside.
10: It's too long once again. Jokeres' first couple touches were sloppy. You see that? And now he's delayed. Takes too long to get his head up. And now, almost out of desperation, he's looking to play that ball into Isak. You see the reaction from Graham Potter. But he'll be encouraged by what his two strikers have produced. Combined and played a role in the first goal, combined directly on the second goal. Jokeres supplying Isak. He's looking for that third one to really put this game somewhat at bay and put more pressure on Tunisia to have to expose themselves and commit more numbers forward.
9: But that's not the first time we've seen Jokeres and Isak get their wires crossed. Are they still trying to figure each other out just because of the lack of game time together?
10: Yeah, for sure. It's only the second time the two have started together for Sweden. And so it's about finding that chemistry, building that chemistry. The more game time, of course, you start to learn each other's tendencies, each other's movements, timing of the pass. But I would say so far, early returns, not bad.
9: Dummy from Benfamita unlocks Hannibal coming the other way and pushing it forward for the right back, Jan Valeri.
10: Switches on.
9: And Hannibal fizzing one across. Benfamita helped along by Rani Kadira, but nobody was there in a red kit. Once again, Hannibal looking for that switch. It's a picture-perfect ball for Elias Saad. Looking to run it for Harshid. Decent looking ball in. And a foul against Tunisia.
10: So, Elias Saad is getting more freedom. He's not just staying central, which we saw a lot more in the first half. Now he's having freedom to drift into the channels to show off his skill set, which is he's very good dribbler. He's good 1v1, and now you're getting a committed runner out of midfield, whether it's Kadira, Hannibal's pushing himself a little bit higher.

0: urgency is there for these strikers to get on the score sheet first and foremost, but also, I'm sorry, to get 3 points first and foremost, but then to also find a way to get on the score sheet.
1: Joker Isak to his left, trying to hold his run. Alexander Isak already with a goal tonight, cutting in on that right foot. It's Isak, but he's blocked before it can get to Shama.
0: I'd love a shot of Graham Potter right now to see his reaction, because he's got to be smiling ear to ear. Not only are his strikers getting chances, they're consistently looking for one another. The key is going to be the timing of the pass. This time, Jokeris gets it right.
1: Isak here. Lager Bielka. Into the path of Lucas Bergvall. Hits it on the first time. Jokeris might be able to get there, and despite the acrobatic effort, trickles out of play for a goal kick.
0: Love to see that. Straight into the game, Lucas Bergvall getting involved in the attack. Just once again, those channels are there to be ran, and does a good job. I love that he picks his head up. Instead of taking a touch, he's trying to play that first time ball in. Just slightly overcooks it. As Jokeris is looking to get his second of the night. But the intention is spot on. Bergvall being lively.
1: And that's going to do it for the proverbial third quarter here in Monterrey. And Sweden restore their two-goal lead thanks to a massive mistake from the skipper of Tunisia, Elias Skiri, who dribbled right into trouble. Alexander Isak touches it along for Viktor Gyökeres, and it is 3-1 to Sweden. We'll step aside for a few moments.
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0: Raheem Chamakh had a rather eventful first half, but really hasn't been tested or able to do anything about the third goal for Sweden in this second half. Helped along by Braga's Gustav Lagerbielke, and now Hannibal trying to switch it. Left it short for Elliot Stroud. Brought down by Ashuri. Offside on Ashuri. Flag stays down for the moment. Now stood up into the penalty area and eventually will be offside.
1: Just watch Ashuri just drift into an offside position just beyond he and the center back for Sweden. Right now it's a little bit too easy defensively from a Swedish standpoint. Most of the possession is in front of them. All they have to do is just move their lines, communicate. We haven't seen Tunisia offer the threat in behind to force them to be a little bit more honest defensively.
0: Lopez is stripped of possession. Stay with Sweden.
1: But how hard does that guy work? The amount of what you would call maybe even 50-50 ball that he just chases and gives his team a chance. And then Jokrić always finds a way to just get his body in position. And if you're a center back, you got to worry about his physicality. You got to worry about the work rate of himself and Isak. You got to worry about Bergvall now coming into the frame and him getting on the ball, trying to be a creative spark.
0: And then touches like that for Alexander Isak. Trying to pull one into the path of Berhardsson.
1: I'm curious how long the two of them stay on the pitch. Isak and Jokrić for Sweden. Been a couple times where I've seen Isak kind of just, you know, drop to his knees a little bit. Or not to his knees, but hands on his knees a little bit. Both of them are doing it actually right now, trying to catch their breath.
0: Graham Potter was brought in October to steady the ship of the Swedish Football Federation. And he has done just that, getting them to the World Cup and on a precipice of an opening win. We put Tunisia looking for a second and to close the gap. Hannibal. And even if the run was being made, it's just too close to Norfelt.
1: That final pass has been lacking from, I was going to say Hannibal, but for Tunisia in general. When it's a straight ball like that, the weight of the pass, the timing of the run has to be spot on. In that scenario, neither of them were accurate enough to give Tunisia a chance.
0: There's Anthony Longo waiting to see if his number is going to be called for the final 10 minutes or so. A frightening sight if you're a Tunisian defender having to deal with Jokrić and Isak all night. And then Anthony Longo is a substitute.
1: Talk about pace, just pace to burn in Anthony Longo. But I'm surprised at 3-1. Graham Potter elected to keep both strikers on the pitch.
0: And you can see the captain, Victor Lindelof, just motioning to his teammates to slow things down. We're in control. We're up two goals. There is no need to be in a hurry. And that's the veteran presence that he's bringing to a Sweden side that obviously doesn't sport a ton of World Cup experience, given their last foray in this competition was 2018. And if you're Tunisia, at some point you gotta start to stretch yourself a bit to go and win the ball. Lindelof will go all the way back for Norfolk. And tomorrow on Fox, it's Group G and H action with one of the top teams in the world, Spain, playing Cape Verde. Lamine Yamal is healthy, followed by Jeremy Doku and Belgium taking on the Egyptian king, Mohamed Salah, and the Pharaohs. That's on tomorrow on Fox. Coverage starts at 11 a.m. Eastern and 8 a.m. Pacific time. gets it right back.
1: Sharp right there. Fresh legs from Bergvall coming in and giving Sweden that little bit of quality that they need. Here we are in the 83rd minute, so you know there's going to be some tired legs, some tired minds as well. So we get set to see a couple more subs for Tunisia as well as one for Sweden.
0: And these are going to be the final two substitutions of the night for Sabri Lamouchi. And it's going to be the 30-year-old striker, Parashowa. In addition to the youngster, Ismail Garbi, 22-year-old, who's with Augsburg in Germany, on loan from Braga. Substitute for Grand Papa as well. As Jesper Karlsson comes off. And Matthias von Berg entering the fray in the 84th minute. Isak brings it down. Falls through. And Sweden have their force. And it's von Berg with his first touch of the night. But the offside flag is up. And spoils what would have been quite the party for the boys in yellow.
1: I mean, Matthias Svanberg, he can't believe his luck. Graham Potter would have looked like an absolute genius on the pitch for less than a minute. Would have been his first touch.
0: And it was Svanberg starting in that offside position.
1: You can see with the lines very clearly.
0: And the referee is holding play here. And it's that advanced semi-automatic offside technology that we're using. But the question would be, Mo, if Isak got a touch to that, then it resets whether or not Svanberg was onside, and he would be onside if the goal would count.
1: So the second phase of play.
2: Semi-automated offside replay on the screen. La repetición de las imágenes de la tecnología semi-automatizada para la detección de fuera de lugar está en las pantallas.
0: And while we have a moment, let's bring in our rules expert, Dr. Joe Macnick.
3: We have advanced semi-automatic offside technology here, but the issue on this goal is not whether the offside player, was offside, whether another Swedish player touched the ball after the player who was originally offside put himself onside. So this is what will determine whether this goal stands.
1: And by touching that ball, the initial player,
4: I need to pick
1: create offside. That second phase of play.
4: After review, to where the player number 19 is in onside position. Final decision, goal.
1: Reaction
0: and the goal's been given. And there it is, a very belated celebration from Matthias von Berg. And that's what you call instant impact. And it's Sweden who are four goals to the good.
1: So Graham Potter is in fact a genius. Makes the subs, Matthias Svanberg straight into the fray. I believe Alexander Isak's going to be credited with the assist, but we'll get a chance to see in the replay exactly what we've been describing. Yes, Svanberg is in an offside position, but because of the touch by Isak, that creates a second phase of play. And after that touch, Svanberg is in an onside position. So that little touch there is enough to create that second phase of play. And you'll see the positioning of number 19 in the middle of your screen. He's in an onside position. It's a great strike and a great finish. Just anticipates his teammate winning that first ball. And just like that, you see the smiles from the coaching staff alike. Svanberg gets his third goal for his country and the fourth goal for Sweden on the night.
0: His 42nd cap tonight, Matthias Svanberg. Plays for Wolfsburg in Germany. the son of Bo Svanberg, a professional hockey player in Sweden, who once upon a time was drafted by the Detroit Red Wings in 1985, never ended up playing in the NHL. But coming from a hockey family and scoring in a World Cup. And Jokeros now peeling it back. It's Isak looking for a fifth, and it's parried away by Mohin Shabak. And Sweden are looking to run up that goal differential scenario that we talked about earlier in the broadcast. Here comes Fanal Shuat, and the offside flag is up. And these are nervy moments here for Tunisia to not let this game get out of hand.
5: I'll tell you what, man, the way that those two up top for Sweden, Isak and Jokeros, are still running in the 88th minute, chasing another goal. The hunger, the desire to continue to flood the goals in this match. It's been impressive to watch, and if you're a Swedish fan, you got to be really encouraged by what you've seen from your side tonight. And if you're a Tunisian fan, you got to be frustrated with some of the goals that you've conceded. Maybe I'll allow the first one. It's an absolute worldy of a finish from Ayari when the deflection comes out. But the second two are gifts.
0: And then switching off on a set piece as well. I mean, even if Svanberg was offside, Alexander Isak was completely unmarked in that play. Just narrowly avoiding relegation this past season.
5: Narrowly. Very, very narrowly.
0: Had to get your shots in.
5: No, but Bergvall has been good since he's come on. Look at that.
0: Jokeros finding the Spurs man. It's Lucas Bergvall. And there was a challenge right at the end that disrupted the 20-year-old from becoming the youngest goal scorer in Sweden history at a World Cup.
5: He's looked lively since he's come on, Bergvall. It's a two North London opponents normally, almost combining for the fifth goal for Sweden. Here's another look at that goal. So this is the second phase of the play that's been created with the touch from Isak. And Svanberg does a good job of getting himself back onside, anticipates the ball getting deflected. He's sharp, he's alert. What a way to get your first touch in a World Cup match. It's in the back of the net for the fourth goal for Sweden.
0: And listen to the round of applause for these two. Alexander Isak and Viktor Jokeros both coming off. It'll be Anthony Alanga and Daniel Svensson coming on. Svensson playing dormant, just 24 years of age, earning his 14th cap. And of course, Anthony Alanga with blistering pace. Playing for Newcastle. This is a dangerous ball whipped in, and Shamak got a touch to it, and that was probably a fist that was required on the first goal that Tunisia conceded tonight. As the referee indicates, 6 minutes of stoppage time at the minimum at the end of these 90 minutes. And a rough night at the office for Sabri Lanoshi.
5: After a decent start to the second half from Tunisia, Sweden has really managed the second half incredibly well. The control, the way that they've just taken any steam out of what looked like a promising attack from Tunisia, forced the issue to get the third goal, forced the mistake with some decent pressure. And then the confidence from there was just flowing. They had willing runners the whole night in the tandem up top. Fresh legs that have come onto the game have brought a decent amount of quality as well as a spark. The opposite could be said for some of the subs from Tunisia. Just haven't had the impact that you would need to find a way to create something here in the final third. Set pieces haven't been good enough as well, which could be an avenue to get back into a match.
0: Sweden's next game is going to be against Virgil van Dijk in the Netherlands on Saturday, June 20th. That's going to be at Houston. Sweden's base camp, by the way, in Frisco, Texas at FC Dallas. This is whipped in by Garvey. Bergvall gets a strong head to it. Ashuri, from a long way out, testing the hands of Norfelt, and he's up to the task. a foul against Ali Abdi. And I'll tell you what, that game against the Netherlands is going to be fascinating just because of how much the Dutch are going to want to have the ball and the challenge that Alexander Isak and Viktor Gyökeres,
5: I mean, look at that.
0: Posed to that.
5: The slightest of touches from Isak. And he is gonna get credit with the assist. I love this referee view. Just a delicate little touch. And to your point, look how much space Isak has at the near post. That slight touch. I mean, it's hard to even see that in real time.
0: Matter of inches, huh?
5: That's where the technology comes into play. I mean, if you're asking me to just make a decision just off the eye test, I'm not seeing it there.
0: Can Tunisia perhaps salvage one more goal and make their goal differential just a little bit more bearable heading into their second match against Japan? Here at Estadio Monterrey as the offside flag comes up. So if Sweden impressed you in terms of your expectations or if they met them?
5: Oh, I would say they impressed me. I expected them to, if you would have asked me to make a prediction prior to the game, I would have probably said 2-1 Sweden. But the way that they continuously force the issue, the way that the chemistry between Isak and Gyökeres just in their second start together for Sweden is, I mean, flourished. They played a role in the first three goals, assisting one another, being the catalyst for Ayari's first strike. Isak gets another assist on the fourth goal. I mean, they were lively, they were dangerous, they were running channels, they were holding up defenders, creating space for runners. I still think there's more that could be done defensively, and a better team will cause problems against the Swedish back line. They weren't tested a tremendous amount in this match, so the task is harder, but they'll take confidence from a good first start. And the mountain just gets much taller for Tunisia. They've got to come out and play with a little bit more personality from the get-go. But Japan and Netherlands will be watching, knowing their next two opponents, and knowing what they need to do to get 3 points. Just likes a strike from distance, and when you've got the quality, the technique, and the power that he's displayed tonight, why not? And once again, it comes from Sweden just applying a little bit of pressure, forcing the issue, turnover in a dangerous area. But just watch the technique. I love the first touch, gets it out of his feet early, doesn't get a secondary touch, knows where the goal is. This time it's a little bit of a whip, taking it away from the goalie. I love that angle right there. The focus, the precision, and the accuracy, picking out the side netting. Nothing the keeper can do about that one. And that's the way you put a cap on what's been an incredible performance from Sweden. 5-1 on the night.
0: And that's the full-time whistle. And that is the first time since 1938 in an 8-0 win against Cuba that Sweden have put up 5 in a World Cup match. Graham Potter and company passing their first test with flying colors. An absolute demolition of the Tunisians from Sweden. A spectacular first game. Tunisia will have to regroup. And we'll sign off from Monterrey and toss it back over to Pete and the gang in the studio.
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8: 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Steve, you kind of mentioned it at halftime. You expected Sweden to kind of run away with this one a little bit, and they ended up doing just that and scoring 3 in the second half.
9: Yeah, I had a feeling the coach would get in there at halftime. You know, he would not have been happy them conceding right before halftime. He would have spoke to them, you know, don't get complacent. If we play to our potential, this is an easy win for us. And they came out second half. But it's got to be said, Tunisia were their own worst enemies. Those first 3 goals, extremely avoidable. You can't make those kind of mistakes on the world stage with players like Isak and Gyökeres. You will be punished, and they were. And fair play to Sweden. Second half, they came out there, put their foot down and never made it a game, never allowed Tunisia to even get into their box and really create any chances. And they were very clinical in front of goal. And then, listen, things like goal difference, you never know when it may come in handy. So when you're at a coach some of the time, if we're 3 goals better, then win by 3 goals. If we're 4 goals better, then win by 4 goals. And Sweden, there was a golf in class, and they won by 4 goals today.
10: Yeah, they have to be very happy with that, because you are 100% correct. And it would be very easy. A lesser team, a team that's not as experienced, could come out and just try to hold on to a 2-1 lead.
8: Right.
10: They took the game and controlled it, bossed it. Tunisia didn't have hardly any chances getting out in the second half, and it was a good clinic. And that's, boy, what a great way to start, right, for Sweden,
8: yep,
10: for the U.S., for Germany, right? And you know what? You don't get tired when you play those games, right? You come out, you're much more fresh. The subs came in and did very well. You got more guys on the field. You got more guys engaged. So tough for Tunisia, tough for the goalkeeper. You feel bad for them on that. But for Sweden, they're off to a very, very good start.
8: Yeah,
10: after missing the last World Cup.
8: Yeah. It is interesting, because if you look at all 5 of the goals that Sweden scored, it was almost kind of given to them. Even that last goal with the really good strike by Ayari, it was fantastic, but it was a giveaway right at the top of the 18-yard box. Of course, that's how he scored his first goal as well. Then another giveaway, poor marking on the goal that we thought that was offside, scored by Svanberg. It's weird to say in a 5-1 game, but Tunisia would almost feel, I don't know if they would take positives from this, but if you can clean up some things in the back, you still scored. I think if you were talking about the
10: six total goals.
8: Exactly.
10: Today.
8: Yeah. And of all the goals that were scored, I mean, Sweden didn't give you that one. You had to go out and take that. So I don't know. It feels a little bit of a missed opportunity for Tunisia for me. And I know you look at the scoreline, you may say like, oh, the golf in class was there and Sweden still has to go score the goal. But I still feel myself thinking like, what could have been?
10: Yeah. Yeah. And as a coach, you've got to regroup. You've got to get them back on track. They've got another game and they're not completely out of it at this moment. But you're right, fixing those. To me, the Senegal-US game, we're up 2-0 and it's 2-2.
8: Right.
10: Then we come back and get a goal and somebody says, we got to take the positives out of it. And at that moment, I saw the positive in getting the last goal to win it.
8: Yeah.
10: But then you say, yeah, just eliminate those mistakes. And now you're on your way. And the U.S. has done that.
8: Right.
10: Right. And come into this World Cup and been very strong.
8: It's one thing doing it in the tune-up game versus the first game of the FIFA World Cup.
9: It's really hard to play against a team that is just better than you are, which I think Sweden were better than Tunisia. Yeah. You always can play up and you can try to win. And it's much harder when you give that team gifts.
8: Yes.
9: And then they did that. They made their own jobs much tougher. And the part for Tunisia won't get easier. You got to play Japan. Mm-hmm. You got to play the Netherlands. And so this was maybe their best opportunity to even maybe get a point. I think going in at halftime, they'd have spoke to themselves and said, look, we gave away two bad goals. We got ourselves back into the game. We're right there, guys, right there. Then you come out and your captain does a poor giveaway and it becomes 3-1 and then 4 and then 5 and then it was game over. So they never really allowed themselves in the second half a chance to really get back into the game in any meaningful way. And that's on them. But it, as coach said, you have to regroup. The World Cup gives you another chance, you go another game. And if you're there, even if it's Japan or Netherlands, and as unlikely as that may be, you just never know.
8: Yeah, let's zoom out, take a look at the day's action here in day number 4 of the FIFA World Cup. Take a look at all 4 of the games that were played today. You're listening to the FIFA World Cup on iHeartRadio.
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15: The following is a Father's Day announcement from the Dad Alliance. The dad in your house will likely not tell you what he wants for Father's Day. It's not in his nature to ask for things from his children. So we, the Dad Alliance, are asking for WeatherTech on his behalf. American-made floor liners and the cargo liner are just so baller. 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
5: Hey, thanks, Dan. Yeah, being a big Knick fan since 1968, Saturday's win was awesome. And the way the team's been constructed, they could challenge the Spurs and Thunder the next couple of years. And along with Wemby and SGA, you have to shoehorn Jalen Brunson's name in there for the future face of the league. And I'm so glad when the Knicks beat the Spurs for the NBA Cup, they never raised a banner in Madison Square Garden. Now 4 or 5 months later, they beat the Spurs again for the real deal, and they have a legit banner to raise to the rafters, and they can raise the other one too. And in the deciding game for the title, Jalen Brunson came through in a historical way to earn MVP. And last week, Dan, you talked about Walt Clyde Frazier's deciding game 7 in 1970. 36 points, 19 assists, 7 rebounds, and the team's best defender, and those are unheard of numbers back then. And Clyde did not get the MVP, basically because of the great Willis Reed storyline. But to this day, Clyde's still a little salty about that, and I don't blame him. It'd be like giving OG Anunoby the MVP over Brunson because of his magical block and tipping in game 4. And lastly, Dan, the Knicks down double digits in all 5 games and down 22 against Cleveland, 29 against the Spurs, and win both. And like you said, in the NBA Finals, trailed 72% of the time. Man, there's 2 undeniable certainties in life when it comes to this New York Knicks team. No deficit is too big and no guard is too small as Jalen Brunson leads the New York Knicks to their first title in 53 years. Thanks for the time, Dan.
4: All right, Chris. Yeah. Wemby's got to get in better shape. Usually you think with youth, he's 22. He was gassed. I mean, this is a long, long, long season. And most of these players, you know, maybe you're playing 30 games in a season in college. Wemby seemed really exhausted. It felt like every game. When you're missing your free throws, and I always look, you know, when somebody is missing shots, front-end shots, you know, they're tired, they don't have their legs, and it certainly showed with Wemby. I thought he played really well. He didn't play great. He had to play great for them to win this championship. Jalen Brunson didn't play great, but when he needed to play great, he did. And that's why I brought up, you know, we don't need to put Brunson at the head of the line, greatest Knick of all time. Now, I think what he did will be remembered sort of like Joe Namath when, you know, the Jets were big underdogs. Now, the Knicks weren't underdogs. The Jets were 17-point underdogs against the Colts in 1969, and Joe guaranteed the Super Bowl. But, you know, that's it. I mean, Joe Namath, when you think of the Jets, you still think of Joe Namath because he won a championship. Brunson, after 53 years, you can single him out. And rightfully so. But don't forget about Walt Frazier. You go for 36, 19, 7 rebounds, 6 steals. You're playing against Jerry West and the Lakers. Don't forget about that performance. And they also won in 1973. Yes, Marv.
6: Yes, I think I said it last week. Brunson's probably in that Reggie Jackson category where he might not be a Knick as long as Walt Frazier or Patrick Ewing. But what he did here, you'll always remember. Reggie Jackson was only a Yankee for about 5 years.
4: Yeah.
6: But you still remember why he's called Mr. October.
4: Yeah, great point. Yes, Dylan.
7: I mean, Jalen Brunson's own dad said Patrick Ewing is the best Knick he's ever seen.
4: Alex in Utah. Hi, Alex. What do you have for me?
8: Good morning, gentlemen. Best and worst of the weekend. So, I mean, gosh, wait.
1: Yeah, so happy for Griffin's here at ESPN. Boy, that was just this morning's just been salt in the wound. So worst of the weekend, just watching my Spurs just collapse. It was, I mean, they got outplayed. The morning after, I was like waking up from like a breakup where you're like, I know that didn't happen, right? This is just in my head. And then you hear all these little reminders that just remind you of like how promising it was, and then it just how it collapsed. And oh boy, yeah, I thought I was feeling good, but it's just all coming back.
4: All right, well, thank you, Alex. Gus in LA. Hey, Gus.
8: Good morning, Mr. Patrick. Hope you and the boys had a great weekend. Not worst of the weekend, but heartbreak of the weekend. For the second time in his career, Yoshinobu Yamamoto has carried a no-hitter into the ninth inning, only to lose it on the first batter of the inning with a solo shot to finish off with a one-hitter. The best of the weekend, I know that you touched about it a little bit earlier about where does this rank the Knicks. However, I'm not talking about dominance because we saw the Lakers back in the day with the dynasty. We saw the Bulls back in the day. But when we talk about finals teams, of showing the never-say-die attitude, the resiliency of this team being down so much, and even when the finals started, everybody's like, who's going to guard Wemby? No one's going to stop Wemby. This team is young. This team is that. Nobody gave the Knicks a chance except for those wearing orange and blue. Where does this Knicks team rank? Because they were the funnest I think I've ever seen. You both have a great week.
4: Thank you, Gus. Yeah, it was always entertaining, but it was true to form. And I started watching the game, and I said, Knicks will go down double digits. I'm watching with two Knicks fans. They're like, why are you hating? And I go, no. You watch. They'll be down 12. They'll be down 14, and they'll come back. And then they were down 12 and 14, and they came back. I said, no, I don't have a bias here. Like, I love a storyline. If you say Jalen Brunson's going to win a title and he's going to do it in dramatic fashion, awesome. If you said Wemby was going to win, awesome. I thought the Knicks were going to win. But I did want Wemby to play well. I've been on that bandwagon a long time just because I've seen a lot of unique players in, 60 years watching the sport. And when you see somebody like this, but he's got to start talking to some people who are going to get him in shape. And I think that was the biggest thing that stood out is he's going to get roughed up a little bit just because of his build. But, he can add some weight, but he needs to have endurance. He needs to be in better shape than the guys who were going to be trying to rough him up. Red in Georgia. Hey, Red.
9: Good morning, Dan and Dennis. Man, thanks for taking the call, Dan. What I noticed about this Spurs team, man, down the stretch in the fourth quarter, they realized that their youth was a problem. And they found out in a veteran player like De'Aaron Fox, he is not the player in the fourth quarter that they need. And Dan, you take a lot of time when those guards was going into Wemby in the paint or whether they throwing him an alley-oop, it seemed it wasn't coming from a natural easy. Alley-oop's supposed to be easy. They just throw it up there, hope he go get it. He try to get it at an awkward position. And they need to work with him together, the guards and Wemby, and where his position, where he want the ball
4: in. Well, he has to get in better position. But he's got to get in better shape. Our resident Knicks fan, Rob, is going to be in the confessional.
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15: Show email address dp@danpatrick.com, Twitter handle at dp show. The Big 12 has filed a lawsuit against Texas Tech over the Brendan Sorsby issue. State of Texas expected to file against the Big 12 soon. What a mess. Insanity reaching another level. The conference has requested that the Big 12 not play Brendan Sorsby, but Texas Tech won't agree. The suit against both Texas Tech and the Texas Attorney General, who threatened the conference last week. Congratulations, grown-ups. Take a curtain call. You did it. You did great. You guys are screwing up college football, college athletics. We want to blame it on the kids. Yes, Paulie.
19: This is pretty wild because usually college football conferences stick together. If one of their own is having an issue, it's almost like they back that other team because when I have an issue someday, you'll back me. This is the opposite.
15: Yep. And I've said before, this is on the judge who ruled that Brendan Sorsby sits out two games. If I'm Texas Tech, I'm spending the money. And I know that, you know, the well-being of him. Like, if you really cared about him, I don't think football is the rehab process. Addiction will be with him the rest of his life. Okay? But this is a one and done. And then once he's done, he's got his $5 million. He moves on to wherever he moves on, and so will you. But I just don't like you're using the rehabilitation, the addiction, as a shield that we want to take care of our own. How long's he been there? A couple of months? Like, stop. But it's big time. Texas Tech is playing big-time football now. Make the playoffs. Yeah, Paul.
19: I read a little about this because I was wondering, could Brendan Sorsby still apply to the NFL's supplemental draft? He could up to June 22nd, but if he did so, he'd both lose his NIL money for this upcoming season and he wouldn't get the big rookie contract that you get from going in the regular draft.
15: Well, I wouldn't, if I'm a team, like, do I want to bring him in? No. Like, unless he is incredibly talented. But he's been at Indiana, he's been at Cincinnati, now he's at Texas Tech.

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0: And I mentioned that it's been 2 days since the Knicks won the title. It's been 5,244 since the New York Giants. The Jets, it's been 20,973 days since they last won, well, since they won their own NFL championship, the Super Bowl. The Islanders, over 15,000. The Mets, 14,000. The Rangers, 11,000 days. The Yankees, 6,000 days. Yes, Dylan.
1: There's another team in the mix, I think, there that is, they might have had a terrible weekend as well, which is the Brooklyn Nets.
0: Yeah, but nobody cares about the Brooklyn Nets.
1: I know, but even less now.
0: Is it possible?
1: I guess, maybe.
0: Like, less than zero?
1: Negative.
0: Yeah, Paul.
2: Like, if you were in season ticket sales for the Brooklyn Nets, maybe you'd offer free Knicks tickets to anyone who buys a season ticket to the Nets.
0: Mm.
2: Something.
0: Jalen in North Carolina. Hi, Jalen. What's on your mind today?
3: Hey, Dan. 6'3", 275. I got a best and worst for you. Best, the Hurricanes, obviously being from North Carolina, the Hurricanes winning the cup, obviously. And then the worst of the weekend would be, I'm a lifelong Hornets, lifelong Panthers fan. I do not watch hockey.
0: Well, oops. Sorry about that. Let's see. Bill in Tampa. Hi, Bill. Best and worst of the weekend.
4: Yes, and it counts.
0: Oh, okay. Marv Albert impersonation there.
4: 6'2", 285. My best of the weekend is the Knicks winning their first championship since I was 19 years old. I'm 72 now. My worst, Lisa Salters, not giving Brunson a chance to compose himself and kept asking him, how do you feel? How do you feel? He's got tears in his eyes. He's trying to compose himself, and she wouldn't back off for a second.
0: Yeah, I'm going to disagree with you on that. You know, that's live TV in the moment, and she was trying to help him out. Do we have a portion of that? We don't have that, Marvin, with Lisa. We don't. Okay, you can speak on the air.
5: No, we do not have
0: that sound. Yeah, this is radio.
5: We just have him from the press conference. Okay. Just want to make good radio.
0: Okay. She was trying to help him out, but he did get emotional. And, you know, you got to stay with that. You got to stay in the moment. And she was trying to guide him, try to help him out a little bit. I saw it differently. Having been in those moments where you're not quite sure how the interview is going to go, you got to kind of hang on for dear life. And I think Lisa was in the moment with him and in trying to be sympathetic to somebody who doesn't do a lot of talking. And he was giving you his true, I think this had been bottled up. And he got to this moment. He's on the mountaintop. And then I think it starts to hit you. And that's not where you go, let's go back up to Mike Breen. Let's get through this. Yes, Dylan.
1: Yeah, I think you could argue that he said plenty without really saying anything. Yeah. Like, and she did, she was like letting it breathe, but like she's trying to do her job too. It's not like she was just like hunting around like, who looks the most like frazzled right now? I'm going to go grill them.
0: Yeah, I think that, you know, he agreed to do the interview. But you have to get Brunson. He is the MVP. And it probably hit him because she's talking, you know, there's certain things that you can touch on that he's going to draw from and get emotional about with your teammates, your father, you know, people doubting you, all these little things that you go, let me go there. Look, I've done it. You're trying to go there. You want emotion. You want something real. And she got that. Sam in L.A. Hi, Sam.
6: Hey, good morning, Dan and the Danettes. A little fun analytics. Looking at your retirement in Super Bowl 2028, I went over the last 3 years and took three random months of what makes your show great. And what I counted was how many times you say a person's name, what city they're from, and then you say the phrase, what's on your mind? I think right there, I think I have estimated nearly 165,000 times you will have said that on the air in your career. But I want you to guess and go around the room over under estimated how many times you will say, thank you, Todd. Can we go around the room? And I'm going to give you a number, 35,000 times, and you think it's over or under?
0: Todd, do you think I've said thank you, Todd, over or under 35,000 times?
7: I'm going to take the over on that.
0: Okay, I'm sure you would. Marvin?
5: Under.
0: Dylan?
1: I'm going to go under.
0: Paul?
2: Yeah, under.
0: I'm going over.
6: Okay, so the nice thing about when you say thank you, Todd, there's a spectrum. You say it from out of like your, come on, Todd, versus that was a great input, Todd. So there's a spectrum. So the estimated time when you retire, you'll have said it 38,000 times.
0: Thank you, Todd. All righty. That's a nice stat of the day. The Knicks, in the first 24 hours after winning the championship, Fanatics gear, 8,000 orders. That is the most that they've ever received in a 24-hour period. The Eagles were the previous holder. So, great. That's what I want to see. More people who probably weren't Knicks fans. I've known a guy for 27 years. And I see him yesterday. He's got a Knicks hat on. I said, I didn't know you were a Knicks fan. He goes, yeah. I said, you've never talked about the Knicks. Never. Goes, well, there hadn't been anything to talk about. Yes, Mark.
5: That stat for the Knicks, it's 8,000 orders per minute.
0: Oh, my God. 8,000 per minute.
5: And Anthony just said he just bought two in the last 25 minutes.
0: All right, Anthony works with Mario. Yes, Paulie.
2: Yeah, I'm on the Knicks website right now, and there's tons of different choices. Shirts, hats, jerseys, everything.
0: Yeah, great. Great. I've been a Knicks fan for 3.5 months. Final hour coming up. Marv Albert joins us in 10 minutes.
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11: Or worse. 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We're Lingo Kids, the number one entertainment platform for young kids. Because kids love it, and parents can trust it. They want songs, videos, and interactive games that are safe.
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15: Fellow kids, I think we need to be honest about something. We spill stuff in the car like it's our job. I once dropped an entire blue slushie in between the seats. More fries end up on the floor than in my mouth. That's why I'm getting my dad WeatherTech for Father's Day. And you should too. These tiny fingers can't be trusted. 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